0: Oh, my goodness. See what happens? I forgot to tell you that when the light is switched on, people can hear us. People are really switched on, you know? You know what I mean?
1: Is that what that means?
0: That's what it means.
1: Good to know.
0: You've got to be switched on, mate. Okay, Cass, you mentioned the $10,000. Don't know whether to say it or not. I'm very happy about that $10,000.
1: Yep.
0: I started, now, damn it, I am going to talk about myself for a minute. I never do. But I wanted that, it started off like this.
1: Mm.
0: So people on the dole, young lads or girls, young people on the dole getting, that was my argument, getting, let's say, $500 a week. Okay?
1: Mm-hmm.
0: Doing nothing. Or maybe playing the tablet or something like this, you know.
2: Gaming.
0: But then they get an apprenticeship and get $600 a week.
1: Mm-hmm.
0: But as soon as they do that, they lose the $500.
1: Mm-hmm.
0: So for $100, they'd have to have their own car, get out of bed, go to work for a week, pay for the petrol for $100. And my argument was they are young unemployed, not young stupid.
1: Mm.
0: They're not going to get out of bed for $100. So my argument was let them keep the $500, the dole. You, the employer, have to pay me $600. It's none of your business whether I get the dole or not.
1: Mm.
0: You've got to pay $600.
1: Yep.
0: And if I'm on a dole, $600 plus $500, it's $1,100.
1: Mm.
0: Now, it might pay me to get out of bed. It's that carrot. And I also used to say, maybe right, I don't know, rightly or wrongly, and I said, if I can't teach a monkey how to lay 100 bricks in a straight line after 12 months, let me tell you, there's nothing wrong with the monkey. There's something wrong with me.
1: Mm.
2: Yeah.
1: Yep.
0: Okay?
2: Yes.
0: Now, after 12 months, I've learned how to lay 100 bricks in a straight line. I'm being more productive, aren't I?
1: Mm. Mm.
0: So you'll be paying me more money, won't you?
1: Yep.
0: You see what I'm getting at?
1: Yeah.
0: Will said, no, hang on a minute. It's not fair. It's fine, but it's not fair to the person that comes straight out of school.
1: Mm.
0: He's not on a dole. He's being penalized.
1: Yep.
0: You know, you're getting this guy that's on the dole getting $1,100 and this other one $600. It's not fair.
1: Mm.
0: So we'll come up a compromise that everybody gets $2,500 per annum. Not up front. You do your work, do the time, you know, do the crime and you get the time or vice versa, you know?
1: Yeah, yeah.
0: And that's fair enough. I never thought – I didn't mean to disadvantage anybody.
1: Mm.
0: I just wanted people out of bed and into work and learn something. But I forgot about people going directly from school. And, you know, they might have somebody that give them a job straight away from school.
1: Yeah.
0: I thought everybody would be unemployed and then looking for work, you know.
1: Yeah, yep.
0: So somebody correct me, and that's fine. But I was pushing. And that was the line I was pushing.
1: Mm.
0: Now, the fact that I get $10,000, that's better than a kick up the pants. But that's not all that they're getting. They're getting a car allowance, a loan that I only have to pay 80% of it.
1: Look at you remembering all the incentives. Doing excellent. Yeah, that's right.
0: When it comes to money, mate, I know.
1: You got to make sure you got that
0: I know
1: right.
0: 10% of 7,700 without using the computer, mate.
1: That's right. Yeah, there is lots and lots of incentives. And unfortunately, some of the apprentices actually don't even take it up because, you know, like you said, they're coming straight out of school. They might not necessarily have sort of the financial, you know, wares about themselves to take advantage of it when they've got that opportunity. That first 3 months of their apprenticeship, they've just got so much coming at them. Not only have they started a job where their employer, they're also going to trade school and having to learn a new environment, learn new people. You know, there's just so much going on, let alone knowing all of the, you know, all the T's and C's of what's available for them in their incentives too. So we try to speak with them on a regular basis. So they've got a field officer that supports them that goes out sort of every 4 to 6 weeks and has these conversations with them. So how are you going with money? What's happening here? Did you know that there's a loan that you can get? And you're right, it's about up to $25,000 that they can access, and upon completion, so that it's interest-free for the 4 years, upon completion of the apprenticeship, again, that advantage is if you get all the way through your 4 years and become qualified, you only need to pay back 80% of that loan. So you get some of that, you know, for free, which is excellent. And they can use that money towards a car, which you said before, you know, they need to get around to site, and or they might need it for tools or something like that. So it's a really great option available for apprentices, because that income is a little bit on the lower side when you're doing an apprenticeship. But hopefully a lot of the apprentices out there see the long-term goals and benefits that they finish the 4 years, and most tradies now are over $100,000 a year. So, you know, I guess, you know, if you start at 17, 18, looking at 21, 22, and you're on 100 grand a year, that sounds pretty good to me. It's not that it's not hard work. There's lots of energy and effort in those 4 years, and but it's challenging.
0: When you're young, you can do it.
1: Yeah.
0: And something had just come to mind.
1: Triggered you?
0: So, yeah. You look, after 4 years, an electrician will get $130,000 easy.
1: Mm.
0: A doctor, after 5 years, will do his intern at the local hospital and will get $70,000 a year.
1: Mm.
0: You go and figure. I mean, I'm pretty cubicle, but I think 70 is 50% of 140.
1: Yeah.
2: It's interesting.
0: Isn't
2: a lot
0: it?
2: Of the big builders that I meet,
0: yeah,
2: guess where they started? They were apprentices.
1: Mm-hmm.
2: And they're running multi-million-dollar companies.
0: Yeah. Yep. Something else, ETSA at one stage, they were getting the top 10% of school leavers
1: mm-hmm.
0: to go and do their trades, and they found that within 6 years there was no tradespeople. They were all getting managerial
2: that's
0: jobs.
2: Right.
1: Yeah.
2: That's right.
0: So they thought, no, we don't want the top of the class. We want the middle of the class. We want to be able to – that we can do the job, but doesn't aspire to be the general manager.
2: Mm.
0: Talking about being general manager, we need to manage things generally. And one of the general things that we got to go is to go to a break.
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0: 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I just told everybody that you assured us there's still plenty of greens here, even in autumn. So you must be doing something right.
1: We're in winter, aren't we? What's going
0: well,
1: on?
0: Well,
2: farmers have got lots of green here.
1: Yeah. Well,
0: all I know is that leaves are dropping. When that happens, it's autumn.
2: Yes.
0: But the garden is already waiting. He'll make me stand correct.
1: Yeah, that's right. You'll have to talk about the leaves dropping in the next segment.
0: Yes.
1: That's right.
0: Yeah. Okay, so how successful, I don't want to be cheeky here, look at straight in my eyes and say, say to me, how successful has your program or your side of whatever you're doing with the Master Builders Association of South Australia, the program manager born to build. Not everybody is born to build. Somebody might have, I don't know, 15 fingers.
1: That might be a really good tiler. Who knows?
0: Oh, yes. You know, everything gets in the way.
1: You can get him
0: to try something once, clumsy, twice, and I keep mucking it up. They're just not born to build, maybe?
1: That's right. I mean, we're talking before about lawyers or doctors and the different pay rates. And I think sometimes it's we can get a bit sidetracked with how much money the tradies can be earning. But like you said, it's exactly actually who is the right person for the job, not just because of the wage. So we still need our lawyers and our doctors and our school teachers and police officers and all those sorts of things. So that's not what we're here to say. It's just that
0: A doctor can't fix my fridge or my air conditioning.
1: Hopefully he fix your ticker, though.
0: Oh, no. Sometimes that's more important.
1: That's it.
0: Thank you for this.
1: I just want people to know that there is those choices and those options out there for a really worthy career, depending on what you want to do. But it's not just about the money, because it is tough to be an apprentice and it is tough to be a tradie. And yes, you might get rewarded with a bit of a higher income, but it isn't for everybody. So we're trying to make sure we find the right people, because this skills shortage isn't going away. We need more and more houses to be built every year. And we need people to complete their apprenticeships. That's actually one of the most important parts of getting people into the industry, is that commitment. Unfortunately, it is a four-year apprenticeship. Yeah. And some jobs, we don't even last 4 years anymore. The average time people spend in jobs is less than that. But yet we're asking these kids and students at 17 to know that they want to do an apprenticeship for 4 years. Mm. So having that sort of commitment to complete.
0: Well, the $10,000 goes a little way.
1: Exactly.
0: Towards that,
1: doesn't
0: it?
1: Right. Yeah.
0: Because we must specify.
1: Yeah.
0: The $10,000 is not something that they get up front.
1: That's right.
0: They get in stages.
1: Correct.
0: On completion of the first year, they get $2,500. Another $2,500, that's completion of the second year.
1: It's very close. It's $2,000 paid at 6 months, 12 months, 24, 36, and 48 months. Yeah, so it's five payments. Six? Yep, they get
0: 6 months.
1: Yeah, $2,000 at 6 months, and then 12, and then yearly.
0: Hang on
1: from
0: a minute.
1: Them. I know.
0: I gotcha. Yeah, I can go be a tailor for 6 months.
1: Yes.
0: And says, I have changed my mind.
1: Yeah.
0: I'm going to be a carpenter 6 months. Now, in 12 months, I got myself $4,000.
1: I don't know how that works. I think when you change your trade, it doesn't mean the incentives reset. But also, you know, that's...
0: No, but anyway, it's a different trade, a different contract, different firm. Why not?
1: I'm not the skills commissioner, so I'm not sure how how that works.
0: Uh-huh.
1: But there are some rules and regulations around it, of course. And the other thing is employability. Like I said, we want people that are committed. So I'm not going to – if someone who's been a tiler and then they say, oh, okay, I want to be a carpenter, and then we're like, all right, we'll give you a go because sure, maybe you didn't know what you wanted to do. They're not probably going to get that third chance, are they, because we don't want people to keep quitting throughout their apprenticeship. Master builders.
0: But hang on.
1: Oh,
0: your organization has, this is what I was trying to lead to.
1: Yes.
0: Has a variety. You offer a variety of trades.
1: Of course, yeah.
0: Okay.
1: Yep.
0: Because you engage the person.
1: Yep.
0: And then you farm them out.
1: To the members. That's right.
0: Right. So we need to specify that.
1: Mm.
0: You can have. If I have a son and I give him an apprenticeship in carpentry, I don't have that luxury of offering him another half a dozen trades, but you do.
1: Yes, at Master Builders we do support tradies across multiple different trades, bricklayers, carpenters, plumbers, roof tilers, roof plumbers, wall and ceiling liners. Yeah, there's about 17 different trades that we do support at Master Builders. So, yeah, we don't just need carpenters, plumbers and electricians, do we? We need a little bit of everything. And that is exactly what the options are at Master Builders, is you can come to us with what trade you want to do, and then we'll find a member that's looking for an apprentice, and we host you out with that member. But you're actually our employee for those 4 years. We look after you for that whole time, make sure you get paid correctly, make sure you get support from your field officers, supply all your PPE so you don't have to pay for that. There's lots and lots of support through going with a GTO, which is a group training organisation that Master Builders operates, because we do have that flexibility. If your host maybe decides to retire, or maybe they change where they're working, that apprentice doesn't lose their apprenticeship. They can come back to Master Builders and we can find them a new host. But generally it's within the same trade. We don't usually have a lot of apprentices that change trades. We've only in my time, I think we've only had maybe two, and that's best because one was started out as a carpenter and was a bit unsure about heights. He got up on the roof and was like, oh, actually, this isn't for me. So
0: it can happen.
1: Yeah, so he came back to us and said, look, do you think it's okay if I maybe become a plumber? And, of course, we'd seen enough from him for those sort of 6 months that we're like, yeah, he's still a really good worker. Just because he's a bit unsure about heights doesn't mean he can't change. But that's, yeah, that's pretty rare that that does happen. But we do have lots and lots of different trade options at Master
0: Builders. Hang on a minute. The plumber still have to get pipes to... 10-story building.
1: They might, yes. Yeah. Bit more groundwork in plumbing, though. So, and I guess it's less of a requirement for the plumber, so he can, you know, say to his host, look, this isn't something that's suitable for me. It's a bit hard for a carpenter to say, oh, I don't want to get up on the roof. Yeah.
0: Okay. On that note, you've convinced me that it's a good thing to take up a trade.
1: Yeah.
0: And your organization does, or jokes aside, looks after all their people. I had somebody not so long ago and say, well, look, I reckon Master Builders Association does a great job because I don't want to do all the paperwork, their superannuation, their long service leave. And all. I said, I just pay the money, and that's all I have to do.
1: Yeah. That's right.
0: And look, somebody's running a business. I think After you've done a day's work, when you go home, you want to go home, put your feet up, and do your book work.
1: That's right. It's already hard, so let us take, you know, one thing off of your hands and make your life a bit easier. You focus on building the houses for us, and we'll focus on supporting that apprentice for you, definitely. And I think one of the other things that Mike was talking about before was that support then. If you think about that apprentice becoming a qualified tradie, then they can be a Master Builders member from there. Yeah. And then we can actually still continue to support them even after their apprenticeship. Yes, they might not be employed by us anymore because they're qualified. But now they start their own business, and then they can now get those services and support that Master Builders offers, like the training programs that I think Mike was going to run through that are available and on offer for all of Master Builders members at the moment.
0: Okay, have you got anything else that maybe we've missed?
2: What sort of apprenticeship would you do?
1: Oh.
0: The one that will pay me the most with the least amount of work.
1: Oh, I don't know if you'd get an apprenticeship like that, Murray.
0: Otherwise, I'd be an apprentice doctor. Okay. I put myself out in the work trade. I'm 81 years of age. Offer me an apprenticeship. Go on.
2: Yep. Well, I think stick to gardening.

0: 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What's a good bite for cockroaches?
1: Oh, well, I don't remember the brand, but we just use a little plastic house that's got poison inside it, and they can crawl in and they get the poison. Yeah. It's a common brand.
0: And you get that with shops? Or
1: hardware shops.
0: Hardware shops.
1: Yep.
0: So it just asks for cockroach bait or something.
1: Yep, cockroach baits.
0: Okay. I think we cover that. So over to you.
1: Oh, thank you. Well, this is, I heard you make a heartfelt sigh just a minute ago. This housekeeping stuff's all getting a bit much.
0: Much, yeah, especially with cockroaches.
1: It's all right. We'll get on to other things now you can do. Because these are notes for me, things that I don't do very well.
0: Sorry, because you don't do it. You want me to come and do it?
1: No, I'll do it myself, but just know. But another thing that gardeners often don't do is clean their equipment after they've used it. They just put the secateurs back in the cupboard and still with mud and dead grass and all sorts of stuff on them. It's time to clean them properly. Get the mud off with a scrubbing brush. And then spray them with, was it that stuff called UB40 or something?
0: Okay.
2: WD40.
1: WD40, yes.
2: Is that what it is?
1: Yeah, so that they've got a thin coating of oil, so that's good too.
0: That when you go and cut them, when you do like pruning,
1: yes,
0: wouldn't that upset the
1: It'll be dry by the time you get...
0: Okay.
1: Right? It is in my case. The other thing you need to do is sharpen the blades of your secateurs and loppers.
0: Mm-hmm.
1: Now, that's not hard to do. If you buy a little sharpening stone, you can easily do it. It's time to do it because the big pruning season's just around the corner.
0: Mm-hmm. I've started the other day. Is it too early?
1: You would have, wouldn't you?
0: It is early.
1: I told you to wait until the sap stops running. Right? Did you notice when you cut that there was a little glob of sap?
0: No, because it was wet. It was raining.
1: Oh, I give up. Okay, here's another thing that I do that I'm sure you wouldn't do, but I, okay, when I break things, like, you know, you get a fork, a little hand fork, and you're digging away and you're digging, it goes, bends. I think, oh, I'll put that back in the cupboard and I'll fix it later.
0: Yeah, yeah. Never comes.
1: Never
0: yeah.
1: happens. I throw it all away and don't have junk around. But a really important thing to do, if you have a spray unit, you know, container and the spray rod, is to rinse it out properly with a bit of soup, what do you call it? Detergent in the water. And then pump it up and spray, let it spray out through the hose. So that the spray point is clean. And then hang it up to dry. And then you're right for what you need to do in a month's time. And that's how you keep busy on a cold, wet day. Then you go inside and you have a coffee with a grappa and I have a cup of tea. And
0: no, I'll have a glass of port.
1: Oh, God.
0: Yeah.
1: Oh, you're a multicultural man, aren't you?
0: Oh,
1: not just grappa, but port.
0: Well,
1: and sherry, I guess.
0: No, port is cheaper than grappa. That's why. nothing wrong with port.
1: No, there's nothing like that. Okay, so, yeah, that's... The other thing is, of course, we only talk about around here.
0: Yeah.
1: We don't go very far. But if you go out to sort of the hills or Angle Vale or Virginia, they get quite bad frosts out there.
0: Yeah.
1: And that's why you need your little glass houses. If you're going to plant things now, you've got to protect things.
0: What would you plant now with this weather?
1: Nothing. But I know some people will look in the paper that's printed from Sydney News and they say peas, beans, silver beet, onions, leeks.
0: It's early still.
1: It's a bit too early, yeah, I reckon. If you want to, you could start some seedlings by planting seed in a windowsill somewhere warm inside.
0: What?
1: Oh, you could try a few early tomatoes.
0: Okay.
1: If you want. I mean, they'll only grow once.
0: I'll tell you what I have noticed in few places. Tomatoes have come up by themselves. I'm only about this big. Would that be any good? Can I keep them or just...
1: Yeah, why not?
0: So...
1: They'll be mixed. In other words, some will be big and some will be little and some will look like Romas and some look like cherry tomatoes, but that won't matter.
0: The end of the day, still tomatoes.
1: They're still tomatoes.
0: And what I like best, you get them for nothing.
1: Yes.
0: I knew I'd get that reaction from you.
1: Okay.
0: I'm going to get a reaction from you and I say, we need to go to a break.
1: Okay.
0: A tra poco.
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0: Kateri, we need a little bit more allegria with this weather. 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I just dubbed you in. Oh. I just said that next week you will launch your newest or your latest book.
1: Oh, okay.
0: What's that about, quickly?
1: It's just a whole bunch of stories about people in the rose industry that people never heard of before, like mm-hmm. the man up in near Laura who used to grow roses in the 1800s,
0: mm-hmm.
1: and the German family that were head gardeners at Anlaby around the same time. Grandfather, father and son were in a direct line, were head gardeners for about 40 years.
0: Mm-hmm.
1: And there's
0: Where were they? What was
1: at
0: that?
1: Anlaby, outside Udunda.
0: Udunda, oh yeah, there would be in that area,
1: yeah.
0: the Barossa.
1: Yep, and it's just a lot of stories about people you'd never heard of. You know, you hear stories about, oh, the Governor General opened the Rose Show and the Governor General's wife, Lady So-and-so, presented the prizes, and that's the history.
0: Mm.
1: But the real history is
0: people doing the work.
1: The people doing the work, and that's the ones that I researched for the stories.
0: Yeah, good on you.
1: Which is, I found, it's quite interesting. There's some surprising history that before 1834, six or so, it was quite legal to keep slaves. And some people who came
0: in Australia.
1: Yeah. Some people who came here from India bought prisoners of war from India as slaves to Australia. And some of them were gardeners. But again, you never hear about them. Because the research hasn't been done yet. So it's just all sorts of things that I found really interesting from way back then to right up now.
0: Okay. So slavery was legal.
1: Yes.
0: Was it even after slavery was abolished in America?
1: I'm sorry, I'm not sure of the dates when it was abolished in America.
2: 1860...
1: No, because it was 1830s in when it was abolished in England.
2: Right.
1: What was abolished was buying new slaves.
2: Oh, dear God.
1: But if you'd already bought them, they paid you compensation if you...
0: Let them go.
2: To free them.
1: Well, what would you do if you were a businessman with 50 slaves... that you're feeding and housing and all that, suddenly you have to pay them and house them and still feed them and all that sort of stuff. A lot of them would just let go.
0: Mm. Yeah, but weren't they doing some sort of work?
1: No.
0: So you just kept slaves for the sake of keeping slaves?
1: No, they were. Oh, of course they were doing some work. I'm sorry, I misunderstood you. No, they thought... It was too expensive to keep them and pay them to work.
2: Yes.
0: Oh, okay. Of course, now they had to pay them. Okay.
1: Yeah. And they'd already spent, £100 buying one. So,
0: I know. This is when somebody said, I know what we could do. We can open the country up to migrants. We get them for nothing. Now we're starting something.
1: We don't really know how many there came. Because there are no records. If they were not humans, they didn't have to go through customs and all that stuff. They just were part of the goods that you brought with you when you...
0: Oh, my goodness.
1: So
2: Shocking.
1: It's a strange situation. It's just not been recorded much in official documents. So, and the research is now getting down to points where people are reading personal documents where you find those things out by accident.
0: Okay, so well, that was my grandfather or something.
1: Yeah.
0: Yeah. It's at what date was this? When
1: It was from 1788 when we first settled in
0: 1788
1: Sydney.
0: 1788
1: till about 1835.
0: 1835,
1: so
0: and
1: it's
0: then
1: quite a long period.
0: Sure, 1835, slavery was abolished in Australia.
1: No, in England, we were still under English law.
0: Yeah, we still are. But when was it abolished here?
1: Well, the moment that it passed in England, it took another 3 or 4 months for the law to get here.
0: Yeah, so.
1: And it took a lot longer for it to spread.
0: Okay, so what year was that?
1: 1835.
0: 1835. Okay. Now, I'm going to say that because I'm sure that a lot of our listeners, like me, didn't know. Okay?
2: Yeah.
0: Allora, Trevor ha scritto un altro libro, questo è numero 31, la prossima settimana sarà rilasciato. 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
0: 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Ma

0: And welcome back to another night of Club G. You are here sitting with Aaron.
1: Ciao tutti.
0: Hello, and I'm Clara, another radio host of Club G. How are you, Aaron?
1: I'm good. This well and truly winter's day in Adelaide. We've had thunder, lightning, rain.
0: Everything.
1: Everything winter's day is normally hold.
0: Yeah, we really had arrived. Flooding at work. I'm not even kidding. Like in one of our one of the green rooms at the back, the whole thing just flooded.
1: I'm not surprised. The amount of rain that we got in just a short amount of time as well.
0: Yeah. It was so shocking. And I was like, we're not in the UK. Like, and it just went really dark.
1: Flood like that. Yeah, it was almost sunny for a little bit. And yeah. Then, like just black.
0: Yeah, really I'm glad quickly. I missed it before. Like, you know, it rained as I was in the office.
1: Inside. Yeah. Not, we were outside when it was raining. Yeah, of course.
0: Yeah, when I was walking in and I have the first person to open up the building. So it was okay. And I was just watching. Oh my God, this is really sad.
1: It was. It was a miserable day.
0: It was.
1: It was just black, horrid rain.
0: Yeah. Did you have to work outside?
1: No, I work in a shed, but it's...
0: Still,
1: it's okay. It's better than being outside.
0: Yeah.
1: I think anyone would have worked outside today. I think it would have been wet weather policy and everyone was going home.
0: Yeah, especially
1: with the lightning.
0: Definitely. You know what? The storm as well, I was quite surprised. Like, what is going on? And I was worried about, like, what the weather was going to be like for the rest of the day or at nighttime too when we got to drive.
1: Yeah, that's true. I'm surprised there weren't a lot of flooded roads on the way. That's what the first thing. Normally, as soon as it buckets down in Adelaide roads, it's just everything floods.
0: You see
1: water everywhere. But actually, from here, it looked all right.
0: Yeah, I was actually quite shocked myself too.
1: Everything is clearing up. Hopefully by Friday, I'm pretty sure it's clearing up a little bit. Just cold, but less rain.
0: Can we bring back summer? Should we go back to Europe, Aaron?
1: It is Europe summer. We're in July. Yep, we're right in the peak of Euro summer.
0: I was in Europe this time last year, guys.
1: Oh, and now we're in raining. Now you're in raining Adelaide.
0: Yeah, I know, and it's freezing, and I'm just like jealous of everybody else that's on Instagram.
1: That just makes... Well, next time when you're over there, everyone's going to see you and be jealous of you over there in summer, and we're here in winter.
0: I know. I'm like, I have so many people that I know that are over there at the moment, and they're sitting there with their drinks in their hand at the beach or just going to so many different like places.
1: Little beach clubs or events and things on. Yeah.
0: And I'm like,
1: Summertime's concert season as well. You got all the stage shows and the events going on as well in Europe, through Italy and Europe in general.
0: Yeah. It's a vibe. In summer in Europe, especially when events. Okay, it's kind of like here. Like, there's a lot of festivities that happen during summer. It's like the best time.
1: It changes the tone of just everything flips to like more lively, energetic. Everyone wants to be out. I mean, I don't blame anyone. No one wants to really go out when it's
0: like this.
1: Pouring down with rain outside and black.
0: I'll sit at home in my PJs, eating ice cream in front of the fireplace.
1: We do have things coming up. We've got Illuminate coming up here very soon, Adelaide, our new winter festival, which is always really good to go out and see an absolute spectacle for this year as well. So Illuminate's coming, so that'll be good to excuse to brave the cold a little bit and get outside.
0: Absolutely. Yeah. I've seen some cool, on their program, on their website, some cool things that are happening. So some of them are for free. Some events are free at Illuminate and some of them you've got to pay for. But
1: of course, you've got to keep it alive.
0: Yeah, that'd be definitely worth going to. Yeah, during winter. Something to do. Give us something to do.
1: Yeah, that's right. Exactly. You can't say, there's nothing to do. There's Illuminate to do.
0: Yeah, there's Illuminate for sure. Well, Aaron, speaking of events, we do have a special guest coming up.
1: We do.
0: Yep, and he is also in the events industry. Mm-hmm. Or in fact, the wedding.
1: The wedding industry. MCing industry.
0: He is. So we are going to bring him on very, very soon. We're just going to play a couple more songs. We're going to go straight to an ad. And then we'll bring him in. We'll introduce him in.
1: And you are listening to Club G.
0: Yep.
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0: Bentornati ascoltatori, siete in ascolto di Radio Italiana 531, siete con noi a Club G. And Clara, we have a guest about to bring on.
1: Yes,
0: over
1: we
0: to
1: do.
0: You.
1: We do. We have a special guest. So we have a fantastic guest joining us from live from Sydney over the phone. He is the founder of the streetwear label called Forge. He's an MC as well, based in a wedding MC based in Sydney. His name is Joseph. Oh, I'm really sorry. I want to pronounce your last name wrong. Dimento. Has built an incredible career through passion, creativity, and staying true to his Italian heritage. We are chatting all about his journey, his book, his brand, and what is next. Joseph, welcome to Club G.
2: Buonasera. Thank you very much.
1: Hello.
2: And you said my name perfectly, by the way.
1: Amazing.
0: Of course, it sounded great.
1: Well, I'm taking Italian lessons at the moment, sorry.
2: Oh, not to problem, but it's okay. You did well. You did very, very. I've had people. I used to have a teacher that used to. He couldn't say my surname, so he took the T out of it, and he used to just call me, "Hey, Dimeno, Dimeno." He couldn't say Dimento. So, but anyway,
1: that's
2: but
1: great.
2: So yeah, good. Big shout out to Mr. Brian out there.
0: Then we all had teachers that couldn't pronounce our last names at some stage or another. You know, schooling.
1: Yeah.
2: So I had another teacher that called me John for 4 years. That's okay.
0: You know, John, Joseph, same.
1: That's great. No, I had a teacher lots of people in school that would add an N in my last name. So I'll be Mount Tarkus instead of Mutarkus.
0: That's good.
2: we grow stronger because of it.
0: That's
2: right.
1: That's it. It's great. Yeah. Can't help but laugh.
2: That's it.
0: So we're going to kick things off here, Joe, and just tell us a bit about your Italian heritage for starters, family come from and...
2: Yeah, so both my parents came from the same town in Sicily, little part of Sicily, just outside of Messina called Spadafora. Now, my mother came here as a teenager. My father came here as a two-year-old. So my dad's that Aussie that he was in the Australian Army. My mother... Yeah, because he came here as a two-year-old and he grew up here.
0: Basically, yeah.
2: Whereas my mother came here as a teenager. And then they actually met here because my father started hanging out with us. And look, Italians all over the place do this. They start hanging out with people from their own towns.
0: Of course.
2: It doesn't matter where they are in the world.
0: Familiarity.
2: Yeah, so he started hanging out with my mum's cousin, which his name is Rocky. And they actually went back to Italy together when my father was 17. When he came back off the plane and there was all these people, my mother and all her sisters and aunties and uncles were all waiting to see my Uncle Rocky, and my dad was there. And anyway, and he's saying hello to all these people that he'd never met. And then that's where he met my mum. He met my mum at Sydney Airport and she's kissing him hello like he's a cousin because she had no idea who he was. Yeah, so that's – and then they stayed friends for a while and, you know the Italian thing as Joe Avardi would say, and that's it.
0: That's how the story went.
2: I'm here now, so that's it.
0: Well, so it was, kind of an introduction without being an introduction.
1: That's it.
0: The shotgun without the wedding.
2: Yeah, and then look, I grew up being Italian. I was the Italian guy. I was the guy that had to be at every Italian event, and you know. And then it wasn't long before I was involved in Italian events. You know, even from when I was a kid, whether I was singing at weddings, whether I was participating in San Giuseppe festivals. My father used to have a fishing boat, and we used to go to the blessing of the della Madonna, where they used to go bless the fleets every year, the big Italian thing. And I had to be a part of it. I had to be involved. And then it wasn't long before I started working at Italian nightclubs here in Sydney. And, you know, so it was only a matter of time before I kind of got into the wedding scene and kind of am known now as an Italian wedding MC.
0: So you could say that your Italian background kind of, that had played a big influence in shaping you to obviously where you are now.
2: 100%. 100%. And being Italian was, I like to say, I've always said this to people, it's like being part of the best club in the world. You know, it's you wear the Italian badge, even though you got other badges on top, but you wear that Italian badge on your heart.
0: Exactly, that comes first.
2: Yeah, when people say, "Oh, you want to show you, you puff your chest a bit," and you say, "Hey, I'm Italian," you know, and it's so it's good.
0: It's good. It's something to. It's sort of it's a proud. It's kind of like values and stuff that we hold proud to us.
2: 100%.
0: And speaking of values, you're obviously all of us as kids have taught through family values and traditions. And I say, what values? I'd say your Italian family have brought you that you've kind of used throughout your career that have really stayed with you?
2: Where do I start?
0: All of them.
2: Where do I start? You know, my mother, the kindest heart in the world, told me there's never an excuse to be rude.
0: And it costs nothing to be nice.
2: Yeah, and my mother taught me how to be nice and clean. I think I get my little bit of my OCD from being from my mother. My father, you know, old school Italian, you know, but he taught me how to be strong even through adversity, even through when rocks get thrown at you, you just learn the Italian blood in you will keep you going. So it's stuck with me. And then other things that have happened in my life somehow always revolve around someone that's Italian. And I've had some really big influences in my life that are all Italian, and it's taking from their backgrounds and passing it on. You know, I've got three kids now, and I'm trying to pass it on to them as well. So it's really a challenge, but it's also it's love. It's spreading the love for my own blood and my own history.
0: And it's a love to keep it going as well, to make sure things aren't lost and don't stop.
2: Yeah, you got to pay it forward.
0: That's right. And have you got any traditions or any family memories that you keep hold dear to yourself, and also traditions, but also ones that you'd want to pass on and make sure that your kids experience the same thing?
2: Well, my son is named after my father.
0: And
2: you say, of course.
0: But it's good, though.
2: It's not of course. It doesn't happen as much anymore. So my son, Vincenzo, is named after my father. My son has already told me, my son is now 11, and he's already told me that his son will be named after me. And I love it.
1: That's so sweet.
0: That's sweet of him.
2: And he's already told me because when I was his age, I was so proud to be named after my grandfather. It was embedded on me. It was tattooed on me almost. You know, you've got the name of your grandfather. It's a strong name. And so I do the same thing with him. And those traditions, you know, it's you can't beat them. My family used to do the sauce bottles and all that, and we don't do it anymore, unfortunately. But my late grandfather had this belief that we all stick together when it comes to family functions, no matter what it was. I still remember Easter, birthdays, Christmas, whatever. Family comes first, no matter what. You're always with your family. And my father believes in that, and I'm trying to instill that in my kids as well. Doesn't matter what you can see everyone else every other day, but on important days you're with family. Family's
0: first. That's right. It's days like that, it's good to keep connected to your roots. Mm-hmm. And because these are traditions that everyone hold dearly, and days like that are the days that you want to spend with your family and keeping your roots connection and stuff. Are there any things or important ways that you feel that you would do that?
2: I can only promote, you know, the heritage.
0: Yeah, that's right.
2: And at the end of the day, when they get old enough, they have their own choices to make, right? Mm. And that's fine. But between now and then, you know, all my kids are surrounded by love and happiness and respect. But also, you know, look, it is a bit of the Italian in all of us that, you know, we want to bring them up in that way.
0: Yeah, you want to show it off to them now, so it kind of becomes the normal. So it's not forced, but it's just shown, like, we do.
2: I don't want to tell my son or my daughters saying, oh, you have to be nice. I want to show them the meaning of being nice.
0: That's
2: and
0: right.
2: Why being, like you said before, it's free to be nice. Mm. So, you know.
0: And is the language bit a big part of you in keeping everything and passing everything on? Because the language is a big thing that's, unfortunately, a lot of young first generation, second, third, fourth here don't speak it.
2: And that's right.
0: Is that something to you? To me personally, I pull it. I think it's important. It's the most important thing to keep carrying on.
2: Yeah, unfortunately, I speak fluent Italian. I speak fluent Sicilian, and which is two different languages.
0: Of course, yeah.
2: You're learning Italian right now, but I can guarantee you're not learning Sicilian.
1: different dialects.
2: It's completely different. You're a ball game. My kids, I'm trying to teach them. It is a little bit difficult now.
0: It's hard,
2: you know. It is, but they know some of the basic words. My daughter, my middle daughter, she's 9, and she wants to learn, and she's learning like little things. My son, he's 11. He's watching at the moment, I think, or he's listening at the moment, and he's divided between his love of coding and computer games, but he knows my love of football, soccer, and he loves to play it, and I secretly think he loves to play it because of me. Because I have such a passion for it, and he plays it. And when I see him out in the field, I can see that he's got some of that passion. And again, that's passion you can't teach. It's either you got it or you don't. And again, that's come from my father, who was a football player, and my grandfathers and my whole family. And so again, it's the language side of it. Yeah. Look, they're trying, but it's difficult, but I will try. I will try harder. My newborn now is, 4 months on Monday, and I've actually asked my mother now to say, "Hey, Mum, I want you to speak to her in pure Italian. She'll pick it up. Don't worry."
1: Can I say something? Congratulations on your newborn as well.
0: How good,
2: thank you.
1: Yeah, how exciting! Another addition to the family. It's beautiful.
2: It is. And all my babies, I've got V names: so Vincenzo, Violetta, and Valentina.
1: That's adorable. I hear that quite often of people having the first same letter, everyone starting with a V, in families.
2: Yep.
1: It's good though.
0: And you touched on your dad was a football player. Was that just locally in Sydney?
2: No. So my father, I was telling you, he was in the Australian Army.
0: Yep.
2: So before he was played in the Australian Army, my dad was playing first grade in the National League. The old RPR and whatnot. He got selected into the army, and then he did his onboarding or training. And I think he's listening at the moment. So he did his training, and then the army figured out, oh, hold on, this guy's a proper football player. So instead of his 4 years fighting and with guns and whatnot, he played soccer. He toured all over Asia. I remember growing up seeing photos of my father playing in front of 20 or 30,000 people overseas for the Australian army team. And the players that were in that team at the time, because back then you got enlisted, the players that were playing in his team were all proper players that played in the National League. So my father was, he was a proper soccer player or football. I call it football.
0: Agreed.
2: Yeah. Actually, a couple of weeks ago, I emailed the Canberra Times because they're the ones that went on the tour, and they've got all these extra photos and articles of him, and I just want the photos.
0: Yeah, of course. It's like your memories to have.
2: They haven't written back.
0: Well, hopefully they're listening and they get back to you as well.
2: That's it.
1: Do you know what position your father played?
2: Centre midfield.
0: Nice.
2: My father was and still is the smartest man I know. And he was on the field. He was a chess player. As much as he was very strong and very rough. Because back then football wasn't what it is now, where you cop a little nick and you fall over. It was a hard game back then. My father being in the centre of midfield, he controlled the game, and that's the way he loved it.
0: Yeah, you got to think like a chess player. Every move is calculated. You got to be 2 steps ahead almost.
2: That's it.
1: Aaron here loves his football.
0: I do.
2: So do I. I'm sick. Aaron, you and I could have 15 shows in a row and talk about football.
0: Easily.
1: I don't follow sports, I'm sorry.
2: Oh, come on.
0: Here's another important question. Which CDR club?
2: Oh, you ready?
0: Juventus.
2: No, just Skifel, no.
0: Good, because every Southerner I know goes for Juventus, and it's disgusting.
2: No, I'm Milanista. Look, you can't see the live, I'm Milanista all the way.
0: Ah, that would make sense. So a few later on in the interview, we'll say that makes
1: we'll
0: sense.
1: We'll touch
0: now.
1: Base on that.
2: Yeah, I'm Milanista. I remember falling in love with Milan in the Maldini-Baresi days.
0: Oh,
2: and,
0: best.
2: You know,
0: they were animals.
2: Yeah, and that's it. You don't choose your team. The team chooses you. Yeah. And I remember growing up, waking up on a Saturday morning to go and watch SBS. And Andy Pascalidis used to be host the SBS Serie A show.
0: Yep.
2: And we used to watch it. and I fell in love with AC Milan back then.
0: Oh, nice.
1: Oh, wow. Well, there you go. Well, speaking of Milan, well, AC Milan, obviously they're based in Italy, but have you been to Italy before?
2: I have. I've been there a few times.
1: Where have you been?
2: Well, let's see. I've been to, well, so for example, last year I got married in Italy, right? I got married in Sicily, but before that we did a tour and we went to Florence, Milan, Positano, and then Sicily. And we drove pretty much the whole way, which was fun. We took photos in our wedding outfits in every city, and I brought my drone and my camera and whatnot, and I compiled a whole wedding video. That's our wedding video now, rather than anything else. So people ask us, where did you have your wedding photos? We had them in Florence, Milan, Positano, and then Sicily. I've also been to Rome. Where else have I been in Italy? Here are the two. Yeah, that's it. That's all I've been.
1: Still quite a lot.
2: Yeah.
1: That's quite a lot.
0: Especially to drive everywhere as well. That's an experience.
2: Look, that's a story. We weren't meant to drive the whole way, but if anyone's ever been to Napoli, if anyone's ever been to Napoli Airport and try to catch an afternoon flight and it gets cancelled, well, that happened to me. And there was four of us. It was 7 p.m. at Napoli Airport. We were literally lining up for the gate and they cancelled the flight. So and our wedding was the next day.
0: Okay. So it's desperate times called for desperate measures almost.
2: we hired another car because we had driven to Napoli. We hired another car and we drove through the night. We went on the Traconetto at about 3 a.m. The Traconetto, for the people that don't know, is the little punt that goes between Calabria and Sicily.
1: Yep.
2: And at 3 a.m. is an experience. Like, we got to see the lights of both cities. It was amazing.
0: Would have been beautiful as well.
2: So we got into our hotel at about 4 a.m. and then the next afternoon at 4 p.m. was our wedding.
1: Oh, my God. Oh, wow. I wouldn't have actually slept if that was me.
0: You would have been wound up.
2: We needed the sleep. Especially my best mate and my cousin, Damien, we were together. We took turns driving. But driving on a freeway on the other side of the road, on the other side of the car.
0: With no speed limit as well.

0: parking against each other when they're not supposed to.
1: Yeah. No, road and parking, there is no rules. It's you find a spot that's big enough for your car, you park it, and that's it.
2: In a way, I kind of like it. You park anywhere. If someone comes out and you're parking, just beep the horn.
1: Yeah, and they will move. Because that's
0: true.
1: That's just a part of the way it is.
2: And then the person that parked the car just says, hold on, let me finish my coffee.
1: Yeah.
0: Well, I'd like to get back to more of the interview straight after our break, so stay with us.
2: Sure.
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1: Ben ritornati agli ascoltatori, siete con noi a Club G, con io, Clara, e il nostro ospite, Joseph Dimento.
0: Buonasera.
2: Well, Joseph, it's been a delight to chatting with you so far. Now, I know we've touched a little bit about you and your Italian heritage. Now, speaking of being Italian, I know that you have a passion of yours, and you've recently started up a clothing line called Forge Streetwear. Can you tell us a little bit about that? What inspired you to start up Forge?
0: Well, growing up, I was, again, I'm going to take this, throw it back to my mother for a little bit. My mother always taught me to be impeccably clean and dressed well, and I always used to like being dressed up. I remember when I worked in the nightclub scene, everyone would wear like just t-shirts and stuff, and I always had to be well-dressed. Maybe that's the Italian in me. I always wore button shirts, and I used to just roll up my sleeves to go nightclubbing. And I've always had a little thing for fashion, you know, I always had my own little thing. And then about 3 years ago, I remember sitting with Viv, my wife, and saying, you know, I wonder if I could do this. And it just started as a normal streetwear label, you know, like the 4,000 other streetwear labels that are out there, graffiti kind of tops and oversized and whatnot. And then as the years went by, I started merging and going and leaning more towards Italian heritage and Italian pieces, and I started a side of it, Forge Italia, and now it's gone exclusively Italian, if that makes sense.
2: Yeah.
0: So I only do my whole range, I've redone my whole website, my whole range is now purely Italian. Like everything that comes out new is purely Italian. And that's where I'll be, you know, I've got my soccer shirts, but it's really just, the Italian side of it. And I'm happy about that.
2: That's amazing. It's incredible that you've, based it, you know, being around Italian. And so speaking of being Italian, is the name Forge Italian? Can you tell us what that stands for?
0: Yeah. So Forge is, it started off as the meaning, the word forge, as in unable to stand still, which is me. And then, but when I really wanted it to break down, I wanted it to mean something to me, which is in Italian, famiglia, radici, gloria, energia. So the four pillars of what I stand for, and especially the, you know, the familia and the energia, that's me. I'm all about family. I'm all about energy. But the glory of being Italian as well. So that's where Forge is, you know, and that's where it really is moving forward. And all my pieces, I released something yesterday, and you know, and it's Italia 90 inspired. So I have a whole range based around Italia 90, which is when we actually made the World Cup.
1: You posted it as well.
0: Yes, I know. I didn't want to put that part in, but yes, we hosted it. So by default, we made it. But you know,
1: but it's renowned, known to be one of like the best World Cups. Everybody remembers the summer of Italia 90.
0: Oh, I remember it. I remember.
2: I'm sorry.
1: as bitter as the exit was, it was in general a nice cup.
0: Look, I remember Toto Schillaci. I remember the famous Baggio goal. Yes, I've got a Baggio shirt, and you're not on the live, but it's in the background. And I did an ad, and I actually used the audio from the Italian commentator.
1: Yeah,
0: you know, Baggio, tiro, go, Baggio, go. You know, and it was just, it's in for Italians that love football like us. The minute I said that to you, you already knew, right? And so yeah, it was a great World Cup. I still remember waking up at that time in the morning.
1: Stupid o'clock.
0: To watch it. It just doesn't feel like a World Cup without Italy.
1: No, it doesn't.
0: No.
1: Sure doesn't. And I noticed, I did a quick flick through your range, the Italian 90 range, the oversized T-shirts, the joggers, the track pants. They're really nice, really well done. It's, and the icon, the mascot, the Ciao. It's everyone knows. If you don't know Italian Auntie, you know the mascot.
0: Yeah. My wife calls it the Lego Man.
1: The Lego Man. It does. No, I can see that. I can see why.
2: I see it now.
0: But what makes me a little bit different is that I make everything here in Sydney. I literally make everything myself. So every design I design, if you go through my range, I released a Sicilian heritage shirt in January this year where I combined Atirinacchia di Sicilia and kind of like another design on top, and I made these shirts and now I've made it into a jacket as well. But I designed them all myself. I've done the research on how to press them and apply them correctly, and I sell them all from here. So I don't go overseas, and I keep everything here in Australia. So they are Australian made, which is great.
2: So you were talking a little bit about the process. So you're saying with the creation of all of your collections that you've got, or all your clothing. So are mm-hmm. you saying when you design all the prints that are on there, do you use like a special program to design this? Do you draw it? And then do you have a special machine that you kind of just press like all of your... Yeah so you've
1: like
2: got all of that.
1: Like the process. Take us through like a process
2: of...
0: Yeah. So the process is that I design in either Adobe Illustrator or Canva, depending on the design that I'm doing. They both have their strengths and weaknesses. Most of the time it's Adobe because I get more clarity out of it. From there, I was very lucky to meet a man that does prints for very well-known labels himself.
2: Yep.
0: So I actually email him and I have a relationship with him where I'll order gang sheets from him. Gang sheets are they're a couple of meters long by about a meter wide. And you can put as many prints or designs onto that gang sheet and cut them up for how you need it. But then after that, I pick up the gang sheets. I've got a few suppliers here in Australia mm-hmm. that I buy my clothing from.
2: Yep.
0: And I'm very lucky again to have really good accounts with them. But then when I come home, I've got all my machines here and I press them here. I send them from here. I do all my own marketing. I do it. Yeah, it's fun. I've got a cousin that's a photographer and a videographer. I've got lots of young cousins that all want to be models.
2: So is everyone on your website your relatives?
0: No, not everyone.
2: Okay.
0: Not everyone. But so at the moment I'm talking to my cousin Dom about doing a video of our kids because he's got four and I've got three. But I don't know if the little one's going to be in it because she's too little. But of wearing the Italian 90 range, the kids range, because I do have everything from kids all the way to adults. But kind of like kicking a ball, yeah, like the kind of one where you kick the ball and it goes to another scene and there's other kids and it knocks them out. We're trying to be creative.
2: So what's the biggest challenge in building a clothing label?
0: Being out there. Honestly, it's the streetwear market in Australia is so busy. There's so many people out there that have got streetwear labels on their own.
2: Mm.
0: And that's another reason why I said, you know what, I'm just going to make it Italian. And so Ford Streetwear is, you know, it's purely Italian based now. I have my soccer shirts that I've made. And look, I have a Ronaldo and a Messi on there because they are the greatest.
1: Marketable too. They grab attention.
0: Yeah. So, but you know, everything else is now moving forward. Everything is Italian. And you have to find your niche. And in every market, you've got to find, you know, it doesn't matter what you do. When I host a wedding, I've got my own niche, the way I host weddings and the way I market my clothes is Italian. So, and that's it.
2: Can you tell us what is the very first design that you created for Forge?
0: Oh, God. I look back at it sometimes and it was... actually, I think you guys used one of the shirts in your ad. It was a graffiti. It was a graffiti kind of dripping looking, and it just said Forge on the front. And I thought that was the coolest thing ever until I learnt about layers and depth in designs and all these other things. And because when I remember making the shirt going, oh, it just looks like a shirt with a print on it.
2: Did you study design at all in order?
0: No.
2: No, you didn't. No, self-taught.
0: It's really just learning every time I go. Every time I make a design, I'll learn something. Or, you know, hey, YouTube is great. TikTok is even great. If I need to learn how to do something, TikTok is great. There's a lot of people out there that around the world that do design and they give you tips. So I've learned now some invaluable tips when it comes to printing and design. That, you know, and I'm actually helping. I've got three other labels that I help out as well. Wow. That are around here. Yeah, look, you got to pay it forward. It doesn't matter what it is, you pay it forward.
2: Yeah. And are there any exciting new collections or collaborations you have with people or projects coming up with Forge?
0: What, is that apart from Milan?
2: Correct.
0: Okay. I'm talking to a sports store in Sydney that wants me to do a collab with his range, but he does a lot of soccer jerseys and whatnot, so it kind of falls in. I haven't got any other collaborations on the way, being honest. The Italian side of it is, you know, I've got one major one, which I'm sure we're going to talk about in a second, and that keeps me going, you know, through the seasons. And it's a passion project as much as, you know, it's great, and I love the team behind them. So when we're ready to talk about them, we will.
2: Definitely. And so in terms of new designs, you've got new designs coming through soon?
0: Always. Yep. So, I mean, after the Italia 90, I've got things that are ready now for, because the Italia 90 and that range there, I've got another jumper coming out, which says Senza di Gatti, which, yeah, no rules, but it says it in Italian. That's coming out very soon. But then that'll be it for winter. And then I go into my summer range, and I'm working on the summer range now. And it is very, you know, it is very, if you had to mix Ed Hardy with Gucci with, you know, Ben Sherman. So three big inspirations for me. So I like to be a little bit edgy, but not too loud on the front.
2: Yep.
0: So my designs are usually small on the front, loud on the back. But I do have some minimalistic pieces coming out as well.
2: That's pretty cool.
1: I liked your design with the Pulcinella mask on the back.
0: I'm actually wearing that right now.
2: Are you really?
1: I'm wearing that right now.
0: I'm wearing my jacket. If you jump onto my live, I'm wearing my Sicilian heritage jacket, but underneath I'm wearing, and for the people that are watching live that are going to show it, here, I'll show you. So, so I've got this in black and white, but so it's Chaos and Cultura, because that part of Italy
1: is Chaos and Cultura.
0: It's Gaius and Gordura, that's it. So, and so they're all popular shirts in their different ways. You know, the Sicilian shirt, in January I released that, and I think we sold, I don't know, maybe 200 or 300 shirts. I released the Calabrese shirt in March, and I think I sold maybe 200 there, or 108, let's call it 200. I actually haven't really officially released this. It's on my website, but recently we had the Republic Day Festival, and we had a stand there, and I thought, you know what, I'm going to bring it to the stand, and we sold out.
1: Of course, Pulcinello. Yeah. It's like everyone knows the Pulcinello, like everyone, and that with the flag.
0: And for the non-Italians, they go, is that Pinocchio?
1: No, it is
2: Pinocchio.
1: It's a theatre mask with a big nose. Yeah.
0: Is that Pinocchio? The Italian version.
1: Yeah.
2: That's great. Speaking of designs and T-shirts, I know that you have created merch for the Milan team here in Adelaide. I know Marco, our station manager, has been liaising with you with that.
0: Yes, he has, and So last year we did his summer and his winter range. I also do the Milan Club of Sydney. I do a lot with the Milan Club of Sydney. So even when I do the stands here, the Ferragosto, the Italian Republic Day, I actually share the stand with them. I tell them to come along and they hang their banners up, and they try and get some members. And we gave away a jacket. I designed a new jacket for them for this year, for winter. Completely different to anything I've done before. It was a coloured red and black jacket, and with running writing, and it looked really cool, and we sold a few of those. But the Milan Club of Sydney it's always ongoing. A big shout out to the president of Milan Club Sydney, Daniel. I know he's listening. We are constantly, and we work together on the designs. You know, I'll design 15 different things for him, and he'll throw away 13 of them and say, let's work on the other two. So,
1: of course, you're always going to pick and choose.
0: Sometimes I want to make it more streetweary, and sometimes we find the magic between us, and it works, you know.
1: Have you only ever considered only Milan? Obviously because of you being a Milanista.
0: Exactly. I'm a Milanista. And I don't think, and this is no disrespect to all the other teams out there, but I don't think I'd put the same passion in.
1: Yeah, because it's not your team. It feels different.
0: Yeah, like I put passion into the Milan, and I'm a member of the club as well.
1: Yeah.
0: And, you know, and I'm friends with all the members, but I'm also friends with the Juventus Club of Sydney, and I'm friends with people in the Inter Club. Half my family are Interisti, so I don't talk to them. I don't talk to them, obviously. But, you know, no, I'm joking. But yeah, I just, even like I did a Budrul shirt, for example, and the Budrul in the shirt, he's wearing the Italy jersey. When I did my Maldini shirt, I've got a Maldini shirt that just came out, I don't know, a month ago. He's wearing
1: Milan jersey.
0: A Milan jersey.
1: Yeah. Of course. Yeah. Understandable there. Yeah. But Maldini in a Milan is what he's known for. Isn't he in a Milan?
0: Oh, he's iconic.
1: Yeah.
0: Maldini is iconic. So, you know, and the big three on it. So, but, you know, and, you know, and the guy, it's funny. We talk about relationships and, you know, and things that move you in life. A friend that I met 20 years ago through DJing, when I was DJing at the Italian nightclubs, his name is Pasquale. I'm hoping he's listening. His name is DJ Rosso in Sydney, and he's called Rosso because he has red hair. And he's the funniest guy, but he's the guy that got me into the Milan Club. But it was 20 years after, you know, like we'd been friends for 20 years, and all of a sudden he goes, "Hey, Joe, meet this guy." So it's just relationships. You know, I've always tried to keep my friends, and relationships is where it will guide you in life.
1: Oh, of course, because you never know, anything can happen really just through social connection and relationships with people.
0: So, yeah, that's right. I've always kept my friends from back then.
2: Which is, you know, important. So it's important to keep the connection. Absolutely. And speaking of, you know, your business with Forge, I just want to know what motivates you when things get tough within your business? You still there?
0: I don't make Forge to be a mogul. I don't make the clothes to, you know, like at the moment, it's very unfortunate. The market in Australia is, you know, it's not what it used to be. And you're seeing all these streetwear labels closing down and clothing labels closing down. And I don't ever want to be like that.
2: Yeah.
0: I make the clothes to share my heritage. And if people want to buy them, I feel truly blessed. If they liked them even better. At the festa a few weeks ago when we had it, I was more loving the fact that people love the designs, because it was the first time that I'd done a stand like that with these clothes, and people were commenting on the designs. And for me, you know, that was the rush, that was the thrill, rather than just pushing on and trying to make money. And look, we all do make money. I sell the clothes a little bit less than what other people would go and sell them for. I keep getting told you should sell them more. But again, it's, you know, I want to push the brand. I want to push the Italian. I want people to feel the same way about being Italian as I do and wear their heritage.
2: Absolutely. And I think that's what makes you very unique in comparison to a lot of other streetwear labels that are out there at the moment, or Italian streetwear labels in Australia. What advice would you give to people wanting to start their own business or their own clothing label?
0: Research. Find your niche. If I knew 3 years ago that I was going to, you know, eventually roll into being an Italian streetwear label and, you know, I would have done it a lot sooner. So research and find your niche. There's, like I said, big shout out to my friend down in Melbourne. He owns Southside Streetwear. He did the same thing, but his streetwear label is like a cool streetwear label, but it's still graffiti kind of type and like that big oversized thing. And You know, it's, but he's doing very well. So, you know, big shout outs to him. He's doing very, very well for himself. So I tell people just to do their research. That's all.
2: Absolutely. And one last question before we go to the break, and then we'll go on to more questions later. But what is your vision for Forge over the next 5 years?
0: I want to continue to make pieces that, you know, I want people to be, keep seeing pieces that remind them of their heritage, you know? So that's what I want. I just want people to wear pieces that, and to really push the Italian membership, let's call it the membership, in all of us. I want people to be proud to put that Italian badge back on their chest. And if my clothes can do that in some way, it'd be great.
2: Absolutely. And describe three words that describe Forge.
0: Oh, God. You put me on the spot now. Let's see. Oh, man, you've put me – because I can think of a million words and it's you've thrown me off. It's unapologetic. It's historical and it's – I don't know. I'm going to say it's heartfelt. It really is. Every piece I make is from the heart.
2: Yeah, absolutely.
1: And that's what you want.
2: Amazing.
1: You want to put your heart and passion into everything, especially when it comes to designing and expressing really much who you are. You need an outlet.
2: Yeah.
0: Yeah, and everything I do, I do – everything I do, I try and push that into the shirt or into the clothing.
2: Mm. So pretty much everything that you create has a meaning behind it, has a connection to who you are, your love for football, the love of, you know, embracing being Italian. So that's very special.
0: That's right, it is.
2: Amazing. Well, we're going to head to another quick break and play a couple of songs and we'll be right back. So stay tuned, everyone. You are listening to Club G on Radio Italiana 531. I am sitting here with Aaron, who's also interviewing Joseph Dimento with us.
0: Dimento. The easiest way to say is put your thumb to your fingers like you're going, hey, and you just kind of roll, Dimento.
2: Dimento. You know. but yeah, stay tuned. Don't go anywhere.
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7: L'Associazione Maria Santissima di Crochi ti invita per un pranzo domenicale. 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

0: And we are back from the break. You are listening to Club G on Radio Italiana 531. We have our special guest, Joseph Dimento, all the way from Sydney, on the phone with us live. And we were just chatting a little bit about his clothing label Forge Perform, and also prior to that, a little bit about himself and his Italian heritage. And now moving forward, we're going to chat about his career of being a wedding MC. So, Joseph, can you chat to us about your journey as an MC? Can you tell us how that began?
1: Well, when I was about 8 years old, I started singing at weddings. I was, like every young Italian boy, very hyperactive. And my auntie, she used to have to look after me. And her way of looking after me was teaching me how to sing. And so I used to go to Italian weddings and bug the singer from the band and say, can I sing with you? And eventually one guy, his name was Ricky Danieli, he allowed me to sing. And it went from there. I started singing and then singing at more weddings. And then, like every young boy, you get to an age where your voice changes. And then I got into radio. So I started, I started DJing first, but then DJing got me into radio. And I was, and you know, that's where I met that guy I told you earlier, Pasquale, DJ Rosso. I met some other people, but I was hosting radio shows at 15 with people. And then it kept going right till I was 18 and 20. I was hosting local radio stations here in Sydney. And then I even got a little bit into commercial scene as well. But I was always into the nightclubs and DJing. And then I stopped. I walked away. I was 24. I said, that's it. I've had enough. I've been here for years. And I walked away. And then 10 years later, again, keeping with friends, one of my friends from that earlier era bet me that I couldn't MC his wedding. So it started as a bet. And I don't know whether I should love that guy, kiss that guy, or kick him, because I remember emceeing his wedding. I asked a good friend of mine, his name's Robert Galati in Sydney, he's very well known. I asked him for some tips and he said, just be you, be the nightclub guy that used to host, you know, live events and nightclubs. So I did. I started hosting weddings, and all of a sudden after that first wedding, I picked up another wedding, and then a venue asked me to, a very well-known Italian wedding venue in Sydney, the Navarro Group, asked me to be their house MC, or one of their house MCs. And I remember at the time thinking, oh, yeah, this will be fun. I'll just make some extra cash. Vincent was almost born at the time. I thought, you know, just extra cash. And one wedding every blue moon turned into one a month, turned into one a week, to at one point I was doing three a week for a couple of years.
0: Wow, and it just, 3 a week.
1: And, yeah, and, you know, even now that I've kind of pulled back and I'm only trying to do one wedding a week or two weddings a week, I'm still, you know, busy, and the brand is, you know, my way of doing weddings is, again, I try and be energetic and passionate, and my attention to detail is, you know, I say, I like to say that I'm second to none, because I overthink everything. I just want the brides and grooms to not have to think and just have fun. I overplan everything for them. I meet them leading up to the wedding. The month before the wedding, I talk to every vendor, everyone, whoever they've booked. I call them and say, this is, make sure where you want. So I kind of act a little bit like a wedding planner. On the day of the wedding, I even get there early. I get to the weddings early to make sure that everything inside the venue is as it should be. So when the bride and groom show up, again, there's no stress. They come in, they're happy. It's the biggest day of their life. And then when I host weddings, I don't talk a lot on microphones, but I like to have fun, and I'm energetic and I'm passionate, and I try to feed that out through the crowd. And it doesn't matter. I've hosted weddings as small as 50 and as big as 1,000. And yeah, and it doesn't matter the crowd size. I really love working with, you know, and I love working with people that are passionate as well, you know. And there's a few vendors in Sydney, there's, you know, that share that passion.
2: So you'd say that you're not your typical MC. You've got you add your own style, your own flair, and to obviously set yourself apart from any other MC.
1: Yeah. And that's my niche. My niche, I'm known as the party MC. if you want to have a party at your wedding, and I've hosted weddings all over Australia, if you want a big party and you want someone that can really, because I read crowds. There's a DJ that I work with a lot in Sydney. His name's Master J, John. He's Master J, that I work a lot with him. And we can look at each other from across the room and just speak without having to actually speak. And we can, if I see a crowd is lacking something, it might need a G up, it might need a hands in the air, it might need something. He knows my signals. It's like we're in sync. I do that. I use my experience from the nightclubs. I use my experience in, you know, when I was in radio. Because even when you're in radio, you guys would know, when you're in radio, you've got to still connect and engage. And I try to do that with every crowd that I do. I'm not saying the other MCs don't, but my niche is party. My niche is energy. You know, that guy, Rob Galati, when he gave me the tip. He said, Joe, don't try and be me. Rob is very, very good. He's very cool, calm, collected. Good evening, ladies and gentlemen, tonight. We are here at this beautiful venue for the wedding of, whereas I'm, ladies and gentlemen, we're here to party. Make some noise. And it's like, oh, okay. So I'm like up there and everyone else is kind of down in the middle.
2: So you've taken, I say, inspiration from other entertainment personalities and other MCs and kind of taken the bits you liked from them or that you could use and then spun it into your own way to really express your own version?
1: I haven't seen another MC that does what I do, as in when it comes to hype. I have used the lessons of other MCs.
2: Yeah.
1: So, for example, Galati told me, you know, he taught me a run sheet. He taught me how to manage a run sheet and whatnot. So obviously I learned that from him. I've been around music my whole life. So when I work with these DJs, I understand music. So that's my upbringing. But again, that was taught to me from other people when I was younger, other radio DJs or other nightclub DJs. But you know, when it comes to the wedding side of it, I put my flair in, you know, my OCD or my attention to detail is just, that's just me in general. I'm the kind of person that if you want to play a joke on me, move the chair on my dining table. That's how bad I am, right? It has to be straight. So that's me to a T. So I try and do that for all my couples. I don't sit down. I'm constantly walking around a venue. The people that watch my lives on the weekend, and I do go live at every wedding, every Saturday night that the couples allow me, which is most Saturday nights, I go live. Last Saturday night, we had 25,000 people come through the live. And I think we had 170,000 likes. So it was, and I'm mic'd up the whole time. I want people to hear me talking to the vendors. I want people to hear me talking to the DJs. And they see the background, and I just keep going. And I literally, until the first dance happens and the dance floor opens, I'm in constant prepare mode, making sure the vendors are ready and whatnot. And these are things that I've been taught, but I just do it in my own way.
2: Oh, yeah. So you help organize, you help, you add your flair, you help make sure the crowd's all G'd up. Do you have a moment or your most memorable wedding event so far? Maybe you left the mic on, something sneaky, forgot you were talking, or an event that really sticks with you?
1: In a good way or a bad way?
2: Oh, you can say both. It's up to you.
1: Look, I've hosted some beautiful weddings all over the place, and everyone always asks me this question. Is there a wedding that sticks out? And there is. There's one wedding, and it was years ago. And the more I think about why this wedding sticks out in my mind in a good way, it's because that wedding there was not my typical type of wedding. It was at the Double Bay, which is a very well known, very expensive area in Sydney. He was the Australian ballroom champion. She was on Dancing with the Stars.
2: Wow.
1: Their room was styled immaculately. A company called Bling Events did the styling, and it was just different. It looked like a mystic garden and had things hanging from the ceiling. It was beautiful. And their first dance was to the theme. It was a choreographed ballroom dance, the theme of La La Land, which is, it's all strums on a key, on a piano. It's very slow and it's very intimate. And even now, as I think of it, I get the goosebumps because I remember watching that dance with the whole room and we were frozen. And it's the only time in 12 years that I've been doing it that I've actually been, frozen at a wedding. And to say, I remember at the end of that first dance, I had nothing. I was out. I was,
2: like,
1: wow.
2: Just gobsmacked, like just taken back by everything.
1: Yeah, it was absolutely, absolutely unforgettable. And you know, I don't know if he's listening. I hope he is. Michael Glickman, that was his name. It sticks with me. Now, I've had a lot of bad things happen at weddings. And, you know, I don't go into them that much. But, you know, for me, being overprepared, you know, the things that can get, I've never had in, you know, in 12 years, when I really got into my swing after 2 years or so, a year and a half, I've never had a vendor say, I forgot. I've never had a vendor say, I didn't know. It's because I'm in communication with them. That gives peace of mind because I call these vendors and say, hey, you got this and there's this special thing that you're going to do. You're across that. And most of the vendors go, yeah. But I've never had a vendor say, I forgot or I didn't know. In 12 years, which is great. And I think that makes them calm as well. You know, if I call a vendor up, like this weekend, I've already called my DJs and my florists and my photographers. Hey, guys, you're ready. Here's the run sheet. You're ready to go. Good. Make sure you're going to be here at this time. I'll be at the venue at this time. If you get stuck, give me a call. Let me know when you're on the way to the venue. All these things to make everyone calm so that they do a better job.
2: Yeah, of course.
1: So the boss is happy. I call every bride the boss.
2: The boss, yeah.
1: I call every bride. If you ask any of my over 1,000 couples what I've called every bride, it's always the boss.
0: I love that. Now, I'm sorry, Joseph, to quickly wrap things up, but we've got 10 minutes left of the show. Now, I really want to touch on another topic very quickly, which is about a new book that's coming up very soon of yours. It's called Industrial Luxury. Can you give us a rundown to the audience of what this is about?
1: Sure. Just before I say that, I've got to give a quick shout out to my niece, Georgia, who I'm hosting her big, fat Italian, Maltese, Lebanese wedding this month. She's got 400 people at her wedding and she's listening. And I just want to say congratulations and I love her. She's my goddaughter and my niece. And I know she's listening and she's freaking out, but she knows that I'm looking after her.
2: Well, that sounds anyway, like it's in good hands.
1: Yeah. But, okay, so I... in February this year, turned 46, and having a baby not long after, I started going, oh, if something happens to me, my daughter, and my kids won't know who I am. That was the basis. And I was also watching a TV series at the time called Sons of Anarchy. And I don't know if anyone's ever watched Sons of Anarchy, but he finds a diary of his father, his late father, and he starts reading it, and it teaches him a lot about his father. So something in my head said, start writing something down. So I did. I started writing about my father and my relationship with my father growing up and then things that happened with him and then my mother as well and then growing up Italian and then, you know, and everything, you know, how I started singing at weddings and then radio and DJing and how my sister, God, I love my sister, and how she used to play this hard trance and stuff, and it really gave me a love of music. And so the book has all these inspirational people that I've met in my life that changed me, that molded. And after I wrote the book and I added the photos in and I read it back to myself, it really gave me an understanding of who I am today and why I am here today.
0: Yeah.
1: And again, this is the heart on my sleeve and the wearing the Italian badge. And everything that I do, I found the meaning behind it and why I didn't become a brain surgeon or why I didn't become a lawyer, or all these, I wanted to be all these other things growing up, right? But I understand why I'm here today.
0: Yeah.
1: And that's why I wrote the book.
0: That's incredible. I'm sorry, I'm just speeding through a couple of things. We only got a few minutes left. But in terms of your book, where can people buy your book? When is this book coming out?
1: Well, that's the million-dollar question. So at the moment, it's I'm on the fence on self-publishing, which I've been told is probably the best way to do it. You know, using things like my own platform, my own website, Amazon, and Etsy's and whatnot. Or do I go through a publisher? I don't know. But whatever happens, it'll be happening soon. So stay tuned to my website, stay tuned to my Instagram and whatnot. But, I know a few people that have read the book. You've read the book as well, haven't you?
0: I've read the full thing. I found it very inspirational. It's very well written. So when that book comes out, everyone should go ahead and give it a shot.
1: I get nervous when I know someone's read the book.
0: I read the full thing. So, yeah, it was really interesting. I've learned a little bit about you and your journey into becoming a wedding MC. So it was very fascinating.
1: Thank you.
0: It was very fascinating. Talking about being an MC, right, I just want to quickly touch base. Your awards, tell me, how many awards have you won and what awards have you won?
1: So I've won 36 awards in 12 years. State MC of the Year award from 3 different companies, national MC of the Year awards from 2 different companies, and international MC of the awards, MC of the Year awards from 2 different companies as well. And I've also won a couple of runner-ups in there, as you do. My award is the bride and groom at the end of the night. That's it. I mean, it's beautiful to get a review and it's beautiful to get voted and whatnot and win. So there's a couple of companies in Australia, the main one being the ABIA, the Australian Bridal Industry Association. It's run by a beautiful lady called Natasha and her husband. It used to be run by her father. And that was, I remember starting MCing and that was the award. I wanted to win the state award. I was like, wow, that'd be cool. And then I won the state award and then I won it a few more times and then it got to the national and I set my goal. I want to win the national award. It's this big, beautiful gold award, but you have to be winning for 5 years to get into the finals. And then I got into the finals. I'm like, this is it. And I came second. And then the next year I came second. And then the third year I finally won it. And I won it 2 years in a row. So I was very blessed and very honored to be there. But and now I've completely pulled out of the awards part of it. I just tell them not to vote for me. I get emails sometimes saying these people have voted for you, which is great, but I'm not a part of the award systems anymore because it was beautiful at the time. But
0: What you've been advertising on your Instagram, you've been like advertising and saying Australia's best wedding MC. Is that a new award?
1: No, well, 2 years ago, I won the Australia's Best Wedding MC. If you can see the awards there, I won that. And that post has been there since.
2: Merited.
1: It's called marketing.
0: Yeah, fair.
1: No, I
0: totally get that.
1: It's all in the eye of the beholder or people that have hosted their weddings. Again, I have my own niche, my own style, and the people that book me. But I've also lost weddings to people that they have a different style.
0: Yeah.
1: But for me, being the best isn't about the awards. And this is something that I tell people a lot. Being the best isn't about how many awards I've won or how many weddings I've hosted. Being the best is that every weekend I give them the best that I can. No matter what, no matter where I am, if I've got to travel, if I'm sick as a dog, I get out there and I give them the best that I can, and I try and push the other vendors that I'm working with to give the best that they can as well. And that delivers an unforgettable wedding for our customers. So that's what being the best is. So when I advertise Australia's Best Wedding MC, it's because I give my best every weekend, no matter what.
0: Yeah. No. Well, that's
2: great.
0: Because
2: at the end of the day, like you said, the best thing you can do is give the customers a best experience possible.
1: Mm-hmm. That's right.
0: That's incredible. Well, I just want to also quickly end off a couple of things with a couple of questions very quickly. Where can people get in touch with you if they want you as their MC for their wedding? And also where can they get in touch with you if they want to order some clothing from Forge?
1: Okay, so with the weddings, just go to my website or Instagram, or TikTok, whatever. But my website's the easiest, which is my full name, josephdemento.com.au. For Forge, it's FRGE.com.au for the clothing. But again, Instagram, Facebook, TikTok, people message me all over the place, but I usually direct you straight through to the website. It's just easier that way. You can see the range, especially for Forge and for the weddings as well. There's a contact page there. I have hosted all over Australia, So I'm not foreign to travel.
2: You make the kilometers if you need to.
1: Yeah, no, I have. I've hosted overseas as well.
0: That's incredible.
1: So, yeah, look, the overseas ones are tough now, especially with a newborn. But yeah, interstate is, I have a big boy job in all of this as well. I have a full-time job. I'm a national sales manager. So I look after a country for a machinery company, which is Italian from Milan as well, just by chance.
2: Falling in.
1: Just gonna, you know, again, wearing the badge. Yeah. I remember going to the job interview and I started speaking Italian to them and they freaked out because they're all Italian.
0: Well, we've come to the end of our show, Joe. Thank you so much for coming on. And
1: thank you.
0: One last question to end of the night. What word describes you best?
1: Energia. Actually, no, I'm going to take it back. Passion. Everything I do with passion. You can't teach passion. I've always said that. And everything I do, whether it's clothing, whether it's the weddings, whether it's my day job, whether it's looking after my kids or bringing up my family, whether it's, you know, just adoring my – I have the most beautiful wife in the world. I know I'm biased because she's mine, but I do. And I love her dearly, and I tell her every day. And that is passion.
0: Yeah.
2: And there's no life without passion.
0: That's
2: exactly. So it's been an absolute pleasure to have you on here tonight.
1: No, it's anytime. Thank you so much.
2: It's been really good. And we want everyone knows now where to find you with your Instagram, your websites, your emceeing. So anyone have any weddings they want emceed, Joseph is your guy.
1: Thank you. Book early.
0: Thank you, Joseph. It's lovely chatting with you. And stay in touch. All the best.
1: Thank you, guys. Thank you so much.
0: 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I'm here with Aaron, and we were just chatting with Joseph, the mentor, all the way from Sydney over the phone. Stay in touch with us. 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